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7: What's the connection between communion and the Passover meal? It's Today in the Word, Moody Bible Institute's daily devotional, and I'm John Gager. The Lord's Supper was patterned after the Passover meal, which Jesus shared with his disciples on the night Judas betrayed him. In Ezra 6, the returnees were celebrating Passover and the ensuing seven-day festival of unleavened bread. This festival commemorated that harrowing night when the destroyer went through Egypt, killing the firstborn of all families who did not have the blood of the Lamb on their doorposts. The meal celebrated God's incredible rescue of his people from slavery, his great kindness in passing over them, and his utter faithfulness to Abraham's children. The priests and Levites took care to be ceremonially clean, just as the Lord commanded. The Israelites, who had returned from exile, ate the meal. Joining them were all who had separated themselves from the unclean practices of their Gentile neighbors in order to seek the Lord, the God of Israel. Note the emphasis on following God completely. Both religious leaders and the everyday people were seeking the Lord with obedience. Today in the Word, we read in Ezra 6, verse 22, the Lord had filled them with joy. Now, why such joy? Because the Lord had filled them with joy by changing the attitude of the king of Assyria. In contrast to Pharaoh, who stubbornly refused to let God's people go and whose heart God hardened, God softened the heart of the foreign ruler. Either way, the Lord receives the glory for his faithful care. If you're enjoying these Today in the Word devotional studies, I bet you've got a friend or two who would as well. Why not point them to our website where they can link up with us? You'll find us at todayintheword.org.
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13: Your Moody Radio weather forecast. We can expect some showers and thunderstorms for the overnight hours. It'll be cloudy or low in the mid-70s. We still have that stationary front nearby, and that'll hang around for a while. Pretty wet weather on Monday. A mix of sun and clouds in the morning, but showers and thunderstorms will be brewing up by about noon through the afternoon hours, and we're in the upper 80s. Scattered showers on Monday night, good chance of rain Tuesday. This is staff meteorologist Steve Hamilton for Moody Radio, South Florida.
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1: Chandler Moore, God, I'm Just Grateful on Moody Radio. You know, when you're suffering, it's natural to pray for relief. But Pastor Alistair Begg says Jesus is so much more than just a healer. On the latest episode of Truth for Life, Alistair tells us what Jesus revealed about himself and his ultimate purpose when he healed the sick and rebuked the demons. 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

0: You found Bible Q&A with John MacArthur, and I'm Denny Nugent with today's question. It comes from Romans 7:2, which says, quote, "For the married woman is bound by law to her husband while he is living. But if her husband dies, she is released from the law concerning the husband." Now, John, some folks say that verse outlaws divorce no matter what the circumstance. Is that the case?
1: Well, if that was the only verse in the New Testament, I suppose you could press that conclusion. If all you had was the married woman is bound by law to her husband while he is living, if that's all the Bible said about it, you might conclude that there's no place for divorce, although that doesn't speak about divorce. Obviously, if the husband dies, she's released from the law concerning her husband. The point is, that's not all the Bible says about it. In fact, in 1 Corinthians 7, it says, if you're married to an unbeliever, and an unbeliever departs, let him depart. A believer is not in bondage. That's a divorce. That's what depart means. When an unbeliever wants to leave a believer, that believer is not in bondage to that unbeliever. You also have in Matthew 5 and Matthew 19, the words of our Lord himself that tell us that immorality, adultery, can violate a marriage to the point that produces divorce. It comes as a warning. Don't divorce unless there is adultery. Sexual sin breaks the bond. So we don't want to oversimplify. Yes, marriage is for life. If an unbeliever departs, let him depart. If there's ongoing impenitent sexual sin, that's enough to break a marriage and produce a divorce. And divorce always gives freedom for remarriage when the divorce is biblical.
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2: Your Moody Radio weather forecast. We can expect some showers and thunderstorms for the overnight hours. It'll be cloudy or low in the mid-70s. We still have that stationary front nearby, and that'll hang around for a while. Pretty wet weather on Monday. Mix of sun and clouds in the morning, but showers and thunderstorms will be brewing up by about noon through the afternoon hours, and we're in the upper 80s. Scattered showers on Monday night, good chance of rain Tuesday. This is staff meteorologist Steve Hamilton for Moody Radio, South Florida.
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0: Rachel Purcell on Moody Radio. Hi, it's Bill Meyer with a Christian artist update for you. Jamie McDonald spent the day at the Vivo Music Network in New York City last week. She posted, "This day was unreal. It felt like a movie, and that movie is my actual life." You can see some video of Jamie recording at Vivo Studios on her Facebook reel.
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2: God opposes or is against or is repelled by the proud. But he's attracted to or shows favor to the humble. What the writer of James is saying is that the favor of God, which means the unmerited, undeserved goodness and favor of God, that positive disposition of God that goes into your life, that opens doors, that gives you opportunities, that gives joy to your life, that gives you those things that you do not deserve. God is trying to give it to you, but you're not in a place where you can receive it. Why? Because you're repelling it by something in your life, and the Bible says that something is called pride.
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There are a variety of names for God in the Old Testament. 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
1: When Paul wrote his first letter to the Thessalonians, he addressed their relationship with one another. But first and foremost, they were to love and respect those who were their spiritual leaders. You see, this was a whole new concept to these believers, particularly because of the leadership abuse that existed in their pagan culture. To make his point, Paul shared his exhortation in the form of a question.
2: Now we ask you, brothers and sisters, to give recognition to those who labor among you and lead you in the Lord and admonish you, and to regard them very highly in love because of their work.
1: Well, we're not told who appointed spiritual leaders in this church in Thessalonica. But personally, I believe it was Luke when he spent 6 to 8 years ministering to believers in Philippi, another Macedonian church. Regardless, the principle is clear. We're to love and respect our spiritual leaders. But you ask, what if they're not leading as they should? Well, this is certainly a valid question with a complicated answer. But one thing is sure. First and foremost, we should ask God to help them lead effectively. So here's a personal question. To what extent are the leaders in your church loved and appreciated because of their work? You see, what Paul wrote nearly 2,000 years ago certainly applies in our lives today.
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4: Your Moody Radio weather forecast. We can expect some showers and thunderstorms for the overnight hours. It'll be cloudy or low in the mid-70s. We still have that stationary front nearby, and that'll hang around for a while. Pretty wet weather on Monday. Mix of sun and clouds in the morning, but showers and thunderstorms will be brewing up by about noon through the afternoon hours, and we're in the upper 80s. Scattered showers on Monday night, good chance of rain Tuesday. This is staff meteorologist Steve Hamilton for Moody Radio, South Florida.
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0: David Leonard, and well done on Moody Radio. Hi, it's Bill Meyer with a great reminder from Toby Mack. He says, when you have a friend who's going through a storm, don't be a broadcaster. Be an umbrella that covers them.
1: 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From best-selling pastor Erwin W. Lutzer and historian Greg Quiggle, Marx and Moody, two contemporaries, two gospels, two tombstones, one choice. 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

0: Brandon Lake on Moody Radio. Did you know that breaking negative generational patterns takes more than just stopping? 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
0: It's an idea that is affirmed throughout the Scriptures. Deuteronomy 33 and verse 27, the eternal God is your refuge, and underneath are the everlasting arms. 1 Timothy chapter 1 and verse 17, now to the King eternal, immortal, invisible, the only God, be honor and glory forever and ever. Revelation chapter 1 and verse 8, I am the Alpha and the Omega, says the Lord God, who is and who was and who is to come, the Almighty. God is eternal. That's what the Scriptures teach us again and again and again. But what does that really mean? What does it mean for God to be eternal? Well, at its very core, the claim that God is eternal means that He is unbound, He is unlimited with respect to time. Time is part of His creation, that which He made. And as maker of the world, He can be bound by no part of His creation. But His own existence, it stands above and before the creation. And so His own existence in eternity is timeless in itself. Now, even the very idea of time is something that we struggle really to grasp. I don't just mean those of us who are bad with timekeeping, poor at punctuality, those who struggle ever to hand in a paper on time, those for whom the morning alarm clock is always an invader and an enemy. All of us, whatever our relation to time, struggle to fully understand the notion of time. Augustine once famously said, "What then is time? If no one asks me, I know. If I wish to explain it to him who asks, I know not."
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2: Your Moody Radio weather forecast. We can expect some showers and thunderstorms for the overnight hours. It'll be cloudy or low in the mid-70s. We still have that stationary front nearby, and that'll hang around for a while. Pretty wet weather on Monday. Mix of sun and clouds in the morning, but showers and thunderstorms will be brewing up by about noon through the afternoon hours, and we're in the upper 80s. Scattered showers on Monday night, good chance of rain Tuesday. This is staff meteorologist Steve Hamilton for Moody Radio, South Florida.
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0: That's Franny Cash, Jesus All Along. 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

0: That's SEU Worship on Moody Radio. You know, some of us gain energy when we're around lots of people. 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
1: Did you know some flowers bloom in the dark? When no one is watching, they produce their most extravagant bloom. Maybe your life feels like that right now. 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

Be Still My Soul, sung for us by the historic Haven Quartet from the recently released album All About Jesus Hymns. More of that later. Haven Quartet from the recently released album All About Jesus Hymns. More of that later, but I want to return to a few lines of this hymn now.

Well, you don't have to see the statistics. You've probably heard enough stories to know that we are seeing a shocking rise in anti-Semitism here in America. Attitudes that have shifted, that have become dangerous, violent, destructive, and that leave you kind of wondering what in the world is going on. And it's not just unbelievers. There are Christians who now have positions on Israel, on what Dr. Michael Rydelnik calls Jew hatred that has absolutely shocked and disgusted him. Coming up, let's talk about it.

0: Well, one of the things we got to remember, and we tackle it here often, is that it's Christ at work in us to his glory. We are his workmanship. He's designed us in a way that really, if we're not allowing him to do the tinkering with what needs to be changed in our life, we're relying on ourselves to do it. And God wants to deal with issues in your life, renouncing ungodliness, worldly passions, that thing that you're getting out, taking hold of self-control, living righteous and godly lives in this present day. That's his role as well. So whether it's taking stuff out, laying stuff down, or picking stuff up and conforming everything inside of our soul into the greater good, it's all God. It's all God.
1: It has to be.
0: Oh, my goodness, man. I go on this riff constantly because we have really miss the mark when it comes to sanctification. Big fancy word for growing up in Jesus. We have so put this on our shoulders when it is God who works in us. Full stop. You know what? I'm going to ask Dr. Michael Ray Dolnick a question that he probably doesn't get asked much at all. But that is, when you see anti-Semitism as a Messianic Jew, what's that make you feel like?
2: Well, it's just so heartbreaking. It's beyond belief. That's the two emotions I have. I just can't believe I'm seeing what I'm seeing in this day and age at this time. It's beyond belief. I can't believe it. And then the second thing is I'm so heartbroken. I saw a reel the other day of some people in full Nazi garb. They were wearing swastikas on their arms, just standing in the middle of New York City with their bullhorn, making all sorts of false, horrible, hateful allegations about Jewish people. And we have freedom of speech in our country, but it was just amazing to me to see all the people there standing there with this kind of attitude. And it doesn't seem possible to me that here we are in the United States, in New York City, the greatest Jewish city in the world. You have hatred of the Jewish people coming from both the political extreme right and the political extreme left. The horseshoe has found. And so it's hard to believe, and it's heartbreaking. When I see the people out there with the swastika, it just is inconceivable.
0: Yeah, it is.
2: Since so many of my virtually all my family murdered under this mark of the swastika, it's just horrible.
1: Dr. Rydelnik, what are the latest numbers that you have heard about the rise of anti-Semitism here in the U.S.?
2: 2025, it's hard to get some numbers. 2024, there was an 893% increase in anti-Semitic attacks in the United States over the last, 5 years is what they were saying. And in 2026, that means five years ago, anti-Semitism was the number one hate crime in America. Most people aren't aware of that. But since then, it has increased 893%, nine times more likely. Jewish people are, for the first time in my lifetime, afraid to wear their Star of David on the outside. Young Jewish men are taking their kippah, the skull cap that they wear, off and putting it in their pocket. And this is in Jewish areas, not in areas where there are mostly Jewish people. The statistics don't speak as loudly as Jewish people being fired upon with pistols, assaulted on the streets of in Chicago, in New York City, in Los Angeles. This is happening.
0: Yeah.
2: But the statistics tell us it's about a 900% increase in anti-Semitism.
0: You know, Michael,
2: To call it Jew hatred, because that's what it is. Anti-Semitism is just a cleanup word.
0: Yeah, it is a cleaned up word. You're right about that. It's Jew hatred. Mm-hmm. Michael, full stop. This is demonic, because there's no reasonableness here. There's zero common sense. There's zero reflection. There's denial of the Holocaust. There's a claim of genocide, which is so absurd currently in Gaza. I mean, this is just demonic, Michael.
2: We know who the father of lies is, right?
3: Yeah.
2: And if you read Revelation 12, at the end of days, when Israel is being pursued to the wilderness to be destroyed, the Jewish people, who is doing it? It's the devil. It's Satan, the serpent of old. That's who is the one that is behind it. I think he's always been the one behind it, because he wants to obstruct God's plan, because if he could destroy the Jewish people, then he can somehow, maybe before the coming of the Messiah, before he came the first time, he could have obstructed the coming of Jesus, who was to be born in Bethlehem of a Jewish mother. Or now I think the key to the second coming, in my opinion, based on Matthew 23:37-39, is when the Jewish people will finally turn in faith to Jesus. It says in Matthew 23:37-39, the Lord Jesus is saying, "Oh, how I would have gathered you as a mother hen gathers her sheep, but you were unwilling. Now your house is being left you desolate. The temple will be destroyed. However," then he says, "you will not see me again until you say, 'Blessed is he who comes in the name of the Lord.'" That's the Hebrew phrase for welcome. And so he's saying, I'm not returning until Israel, the Jewish leadership, welcomes me back. And that's what Zechariah 12:10 is talking about, where it says they'll look upon the pierced one. That's what it's talking about. That's what Paul's talking about in Romans 11, when he says, "And then all Israel will be saved." That's what it's saying, that there will come a day at the end of the tribulation, I believe, when the nation of Israel will turn in faith to Jesus and he will return. Well, the enemy wants to destroy the Jewish people so that they won't.
3: Yeah.
2: And so he wants to obstruct God's plan, and he hates whom God loves. And the Bible's really clear that God loves Israel. And when I say Israel, I don't mean the modern state. I mean ethnic Israel, the Jewish people globally.
3: Yeah. And that will spill over to the current state.
2: Of course, they're part of that.
3: Yeah.
2: So can I just say, I've seen so much social media hate because I wrote this little book, How Should Christians Think About Israel? Moody Publishers published it, advertises it. There's an amazing amount of hate comments on social media about this book.
3: That you can't even, some of those you can't even repeat, can you?
2: No. But here's one that a pastor wrote, and this is what is the kick in the head. He justified hatred of the Jewish people because of the Bible, Romans 11:28. They are enemies of the gospel, he wrote. And he's defending the gospel. Except think about what the rest of that verse says. They are enemies of the gospel for your advantage, Gentiles.
3: Yes.
2: Because the Jewish rejection of the Messiah led to the gospel going to the Gentiles. For your advantage, because they remain chosen and beloved for the sake of the fathers.
3: Yeah,
2: he left out the rest of the verse.
3: Yeah, and Michael, Jesus didn't say to the Jewish leaders of his day, "You're children of the devil," because he was condemning them. He was revealing something that they were in deception. They thought, they didn't think they had it wrong. They thought they had it right.
2: Mm-hmm. And, wouldn't you say that anyone that has a blind spot or a misunderstanding or the wrong in understanding of who the Lord Jesus is, not just Jewish people, just globally, any ethnic group, where are they getting that from? Who has blinded the eyes, their eyes?
3: Yeah, the prince and power of the air. And here's the reality. We got to get our theology straight. We're all born with our backs to God, Jewish and Gentile. Every one of us, Michael. Yeah. Okay, coming up here in a moment. So what are we going to do about it? Sometimes you got to get people together and have a good, honest, biblical discussion. And it's not to take up arms. Our battle is not against flesh and blood. These are spiritual forces of evil that are at work here behind the scenes. So what do we do? Boy, have we got an announcement for you coming up straight ahead.
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3: It's got the most disgusting TikToker, Facebook reel sent to me here from Michael Rydelnik. 1.3 million views, Allie. 6,000 likes on this thing. And it's a picture of a couple young men, one being interviewed. They're holding up a big old banner. And somebody asks him, what's with the swastika? So he's got an all-white kind of button-up, and then he's got on his right armband a big, bold swastika. And he says, hey, we're National Socialists here, and we're proud of it. This is brutal, Ali. This is happening in the streets of New York, sister.
1: Yeah, I remember a couple of years ago when there was a lot of college campuses were having these kind of takeovers on the campus. And there was a university not too far from my home where there was a whole setup that had taken over the whole quad. And it was to the point where Jewish people who lived in the neighborhood were fearful of walking by. And this was 2023, 2024, afraid to walk by this very well populated area where it was known that there was going to be hateful things spewed at them or worse. And it was like the Twilight Zone of what in the world is happening here.
3: Yeah, you can only explain it in spiritual terms, demonic terms. Michael Rydelnik, our guest here this morning. Okay, so what's the bigger yes here, man? Let's get a summit opposing the new Christian anti-Semitism. You've tweaked that title, the new Christian anti-Semitism. What do you mean, Michael?
2: That's because the emphasis this year is on what is happening in the evangelical world. There is a movement on the right, not on the left, not the radical left, which we've seen that, and it's taking over the left wing, like that false charge of genocide. But now it's at Christian colleges, it's in churches, people who are embracing this. I got a note from a very, very nationally known pastor saying, I need some help here. I'm getting people who are in my church, who I am connecting with, who are saying how much they hate Jewish people. I had a professor tell me in a class that he taught in Romans 11, a student came and confessed deep hatred of the Jewish people after hearing him teach Romans 11. It is happening. I had at another Christian college. Some students told me they came. A guy said he's been completely alienated and isolated because he won't go along with the hateful things that they're saying in the men's dorm about Jewish people. I see it on this anti-Jewish hatred on the reels, the comments on the reels for this book of mine, people quoting Bible verses, taking verses out of context, and endorsing, proclaiming hatred of the Jewish people. We need to address this. Yeah. Everett Piper is going to be one of our speakers at the summit on November 7th. Everett Piper is the president emeritus of Oklahoma Wesleyan University. He's a committed believer. He has a large following on social media. He got a picture of that book I wrote, holding it, and he was pointing at it, and it said, "Read this." That's what he wrote on social media, on Instagram, I think it was. He said within 5 minutes, there were 1,800 hateful comments, and he says his following is from the evangelical world. That's where it is. And that's when all of a sudden he realized we've got a dramatic new problem. So we're going to have Everett Piper come and speak.
3: Good.
2: Don Sweeting, who is the president emeritus of Colorado Christian University, current president of Dallas Seminary. Mark Yarbrough will be speaking. I'll be speaking. We'll be hosted there by our new president from Moody Bible Institute, Rick Melson. It's going to be a very important time to mobilize, to actually do something, to learn and to learn what to do when we face this, because it's growing and it's a problem.
1: Dr. Michael Rydelnik with us this morning. Who is this for? Who would you want to come and attend this? People who want to learn more, people who want to show support?
2: First of all, we want to help disciple people about what the Bible really says about the Jewish people. So if you're interested in learning about that, but this is who I would really love to come. People who want to be a Bonhoeffer. People who want to be a Corrie Ten Boom, people who want to follow our heroes of the faith from that time, from the last time anti-Semitism exploded on our planet. If you want to be the kind of believer who is faithful to the Lord, who stands up for what is righteous, that's who we want to come, because I need to see to the Lord who stands up for what is righteous. That's who we want to come, because I need to see believers from all over.

Donald Gray Barnhouse, a well-known pastor in another generation, was once under a lot of criticism. He complained to a friend, and the friend said, "Has your family turned against you? Do your real friends shun you? Have they driven nails into your hands and feet and hung you on a cross?" Barnhouse hung his head in shame, and his friend laughed and said, "Donald, you have a long way to go yet." When you're criticized, Jesus can always say, "Been there, done that, and I have the t-shirt. I'll understand and love you."

0: I'm Steve Brown. You think about that. Share what you just heard with a friend. Go to youthinkaboutthat.com.
1: Hi, this is Tara Melvin with Teachers Who Pray. Consider this. 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He reminded me to focus on Him and entrust my marriage to His care. 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
2: Your Moody Radio weather forecast. The chances for showers with thunderstorms remain elevated this week. We're going to see rounds of it kicking on in for the afternoon time, lingering into tonight. Breaks in the overcast, too, in our high mid to upper 80s. The overnight low sliding down right around 75 or so. More rounds of showers with thunderstorms for tomorrow, the high upper 80s. And some on and off again chances for showers with thunderstorms at Tuesday night. Wednesday, too, any of the storms we see may produce heavy rain. I'm staff meteorologist Jennifer Naramore for Moody Radio, South Florida.
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5: Lord, we thank you that you are so much greater, that there's no force, no person, no power that can stand against you, our great God.
6: 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Mm-hmm. But Jesus gives sight to the blind.
5: I came born with revenge, but then I came born again. And I want people to know God's love.
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5: Does God help those who help themselves? Is that true? When I put this question out on Facebook and Instagram, I said, tell me a saying that's commonly attributed to the Bible that isn't actually biblical. This one right here was, if not the most popular answer, it was in the top two or three. God helps those who help themselves. And I hear this one a lot.
8: Oh, yeah.
5: It's sure. It's a common misconception. And mm-hmm. I will tell you from the start, that is not in the Bible. But curious story around where it came from. Are you familiar with Aesop's fables?
8: Yes.
5: Some of the most popular ones, the tortoise and the hare. Which, what's the takeaway there?
8: Slow and steady wins the race.
5: The boy who cried wolf is another one of those fables.
8: Careful lying. Your reputation. Who's going to believe you?
5: Let me read to you one of the other, well, maybe lesser known of Aesop's fables. It's Hercules and the Wagoner, okay? It's short, but I'm going to read it to you in its entirety, and I want you to listen for the origin of this famous God helps those who help themselves. A farmer was driving his wagon along a miry country road after a heavy rain. The horses could hardly drag the load through the deep mud, and at last it came to a standstill when one of the wheels sank to the hub in a rut. The farmer climbed down from his seat and stood beside the wagon, looking at it, but without making the least effort to get it out of the rut. All he did was to curse his bad luck and call loudly on Hercules to come to his aid. Then it is said Hercules really did appear, saying, "Put your shoulder to the wheel, man, and urge on your horses. Do you think you can move the wagon by simply looking at it and whining about it? Hercules will not help unless you make some effort to help yourself." And when the farmer put his shoulder to the wheel and urged on the horses, the wagon moved very readily. And soon the farmer was riding along in great content and with a good lesson learned. Self-help is the best help. Heaven helps those who help themselves. Oh, boy.
8: I did not know that one.
5: I didn't either until I looked it up yesterday.
9: It's a new one to me. Okay.
5: So I want to help. I want you to help me with something. And we don't do this often. And depending on how it goes, maybe we won't ever do it again. But in this moment, I'd love to try something. You heard that story. And you, Bible reader, you know that it is not true that God helps those who help themselves. So I want you to find a verse. Get your best explanation, and I want you to tell me why. Tell me why God helps those who help themselves is not biblical. Loving, you must be loving. You must have scripture that is true, but give me a call. 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

0: checked on me a few minutes later, my pain was still at a 10, so they doubled the dose. And when they checked on me again, it was still at a 10. At the peak of my pain, with really no hope for relief, I cried out to God. I said, I need you. And the God of the universe put his hands on my face and he drew so close. He said, I'm right here. You might be walking through something painful right now, a broken relationship, a hopeless diagnosis. You don't need religion. You don't need niceties. You don't need somebody to quote you a verse. You need a God who's real and who's really here right now. Cry out to God. He will draw near to you and you will feel his breath on your face.
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2: Ursula von der Leyen is the president of the European Union. She was in the news the other day for saying that Sabians were lazy. That may have been an unfortunate translation, since I think a more accurate one would have been reported that she said Sabians were idle. Here is an accurate translation of her comments in context. She said in Europe there are Sabians. Unfortunately, these Sabians are idle. 10 trillion euros of household savings at present remain on bank deposits, and a significant part of the European savings is invested outside our continent. Europe must now make these savings work for the good of its business. She then proposed that the EU's Savings and Investment Union would channel those savings into what the EU decided were productive investments. Critics expressed their concern that the money that Europeans worked hard to save would be confiscated by the European Union because Europe is short on cash. The Commission pushed back, saying that there was no mechanism for mandatory redirection of private deposits. This would merely be a voluntary action. However, as it is easy to understand the concern, in the past I've talked about how struggling banks in other countries have used a bail-in to deal with the debt by using the funds of depositors. The EU does not presently have such authority, but you can understand the concern. Those of us who know our history remember Executive Order 6102 that made it illegal for Americans to own gold and required to surrender their gold to the Federal Reserve. Failing to comply brought a fine of $10,000 and 10 years in prison. You know, when banks or governments need cash, sometimes voluntary programs become mandatory programs. That is why her speech caused a stir. I'm Kirby Anderson, and that's my point of view.
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6: Your Moody Radio weather forecast. A varying amount of cloud cover for the rest of our Monday and rounds of showers and thunderstorms moving through too. Some of these may be pretty hefty. Highs are up for the mid to upper 80s. A chance for showers and a thunderstorm lingering tonight, our low right around 75. Up to an 80% chance for showers with thunderstorms on Tuesday. And the high-end chances are coming our way for Wednesday. More heavy rain possible. And highs are up for the mid to upper 80s. I'm staff meteorologist Jennifer Naramore for Moody Radio South Florida.
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8: Well, hey there, friends. Welcome to another exciting edition of Equip with Chris Brooks. I am so fired up that you've joined me today. Do me a favor. Strap on your seatbelt. We're going to navigate through the contours of culture.

0: The concept of achieving balance between work and personal life has captivated our culture because it seems like everyone is struggling to achieve it. Do you find yourself struggling to balance all that life holds? I'm Jennifer Miller with The Christian Working Woman, and I think it's fair to say that most women in the Western world feel like there's just not enough time in the day. Why is that? Part of the problem is that untrue beliefs have crept in and added unfair burdens. This week, we will consider mindsets that can trap us as women into feeling like we can't manage the life God has called us to. The most common trap I think women fall into is the belief that you can have it all. You know the lie. It expects you, as a woman, to have a successful full-time career, be a devoted wife and mom, keep an immaculate home, cook only the healthiest family meals, serve regularly in church, keep workout routines, always look fresh and put together, and have that calm, sweet demeanor like it's no big deal. I'm tired just thinking about that list. But many of us feel the weight of these expectations, and I'm here to tell you the truth. Here it is. You cannot have it all, sister. You were never meant to. God created you and me as finite human beings with a limited time each day, with physical needs for rest and sleep and food, with limited emotional, mental, and relational capacity. And you know what? Those limitations are not bad. They are God-ordained. Hear this truth and let it be a balm to your heart. God does not call or expect you to do it all. Isn't that good news? Instead, Scripture counsels you and me to continually be discerning, to continually come to the Lord and seek out His plan and His priorities. Where is God calling you to invest your time and energy? As you wrestle with that question, Psalm 25 provides a wonderful posture in which to come in prayer. Verse 1 says, "To you, O Lord, I lift up my soul." The Lord is the one we ultimately answer to. Would you come this week to lift up your soul to the Lord in order to discern where He is calling you to use your time and energy and where He is not? In the midst of hectic days and crazy schedules, may you and I center our hearts on God our Savior, seek His plan, and hope in Him alone. Please join me tomorrow for more encouragement from the Christian Working Woman.
1: Your Moody Radio weather forecast. A varying amount of cloud cover for the rest of our Monday, and rounds of showers and thunderstorms moving through too. Some of these may be pretty hefty. Highs are up for the mid to upper 80s. A chance for showers and a thunderstorm lingering tonight. Our low right around 75. Up to an 80% chance for showers with thunderstorms on Tuesday. And the high-end chances are coming our way for Wednesday. More heavy rain possible. And highs are up for the mid to upper 80s. I'm staff meteorologist Jennifer Naramore for Moody Radio South Florida.
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4: Whatever was our weakness in the past, it's not good enough just for us to leave it behind. 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

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Mark is founding pastor of New Life Community Church in Chicago, and I'm Wayne Shepherd. 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Right now, with this series, Breaking Free, What It Means to Walk Tall Again, here's our Bible teacher, Mark Job.

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6: Your Moody Radio weather forecast. A varying amount of cloud cover for the rest of our Monday and rounds of showers and thunderstorms moving through too. Some of these may be pretty hefty. Highs are up for the mid to upper 80s. A chance for showers and a thunderstorm lingering tonight. Our low right around 75. Up to an 80% chance for showers with thunderstorms on Tuesday. And the high-end chances are coming our way for Wednesday. More heavy rain possible. And highs are up for the mid to upper 80s. I'm staff meteorologist Jennifer Darrymore for Moody Radio South Florida.
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7: I want you to take a trip with me back to that day when it happened. The event in your life you would like to erase, but you can't. And as soon as I say it, you think of that diagnosis, that death, that betrayal, the loss, the pain, the thing you try every day to forget, to move on from, that shows up in your waking moments like an intruder. Is there any hope of wiping that from your life? Is there any possibility you will find freedom from it, or will it always be there, holding you down, keeping you stuck? Our guest today has experienced a lot of its. A big one happened on a Monday in September. This was 1994, the 26th. We're only 5 days away from the anniversary. And someone he dearly loved said something that day that changed the trajectory of his life. And I wonder if the two of us Christophers would be talking today, if that hadn't happened. You're going to hear about it straight ahead on Chris Fabry Live, online, chrisfabrylive.org. Let me thank our team, Ryan McConaughey doing all things technical. Trisha's our producer. Josh is out sick today. Lisa has the day off. And our other teammates are those who support what we do so that you can hear a program like today's. Backfence friends and partners, thanks for your generosity in September. Our thank you this month is for those

0: If you had, he would have established your kingdom. Now listen to this. Now your kingdom will not endure. Oof. There's a principle here. When you're in a jam, it's tempting to compromise, especially if the result would be something good. Don't do it. Look at the price Saul paid. I've often thought impatience may cost us God's will more than any other thing we do. And the end does not justify the means. It is better to have your need unmet than to cross God's line to save the situation. That hotel owner knew it was better to fill it right or leave it empty because of the damage that would be left behind. When it comes to meeting your needs, please don't panic because God's taking longer than you think he should. Let God fill that need the right way. Believe me, it's worth the wait.
1: Your Moody Radio weather forecast. A varying amount of cloud cover for the rest of our Monday and rounds of showers and thunderstorms moving through too. Some of these may be pretty hefty. Highs are up for the mid to upper 80s. A chance for showers and a thunderstorm lingering tonight. Our low right around 75. Up to an 80% chance for showers with thunderstorms on Tuesday. And the high-end chances are coming our way for Wednesday. More heavy rain possible. And highs are up for the mid to upper 80s. I'm staff meteorologist Jennifer Darrowmore for Moody Radio South Florida.
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7: This
8: Hi, friends. Welcome to In the Market with Janet Parshall. So glad we're going to be spending the hour together. You know how often I say that what we need to do is walk through life with the Bible in one hand and the newspaper in the other? Well, our conversation this hour is going to help us do just that. In the Bible, we're going to concentrate on a particular character in the Old Testament who kind of, well, he pops up out of nowhere. But boy, does he make history. He makes so much history that you wonder why, being one of the greatest prophets that ever lived in the Old Testament, he didn't get a book named after himself. And then he took on some pretty major foes, and yet he lived a life that tells us how we need to negotiate the stormy waters of a post-21st century anti-truth culture. We're going to talk about the Elijah Mandate with Amir Safadi. I'm so glad he is with us, and I'm so glad if you have never read his books or never met him, this is going to be your opportunity to do it. He is a native Israeli. He's a former major in the IDF. He's the founder and president of Behold Israel, which is a nonprofit ministry that provides Bible teaching through tours, conferences, and social media. It also takes unique access to news and information about Israel from a biblical and prophetic standpoint. We're so grateful for that. He's a New York Times bestselling author. He's got more than 1 million books sold worldwide. He's married. He has 4 children. He resides in northern Israel. In fact, he wakes up every morning and he looks across the Valley of Megiddo, Armageddon, as you and I know it, which is a constant reminder of the Lord's calling on him to teach Bible prophecy. So roll up your sleeves, get ready to learn to live like Elijah and how you can have biblical wisdom for living without compromising. Oh, I am thrilled, Amir, that finally, because you're back and forth from the United States and Israel, your stateside, I'm so glad you're here. And I have 1,000 questions, so make yourself comfortable. And the first I want to ask you is, how in the world did you become a pre-trib, dispensational, born-again, messianic believer in Israel?
9: Well, it's very easy to defend a pre-trib dispensational, but just to be a believer in Jesus in Israel, that's the hard part, because it's the one thing that, you know, as a child, you don't hear about Jesus or the New Testament. I mean, bear in mind, I grew up in the 70s and the 80s, and social media was not there. Christianity was not

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0: 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How about we start right now? 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We're Dave and Ann Wilson, and we'll see you later.
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4: Your Moody Radio weather forecast. Keeping a lot of clouds around as the night goes on, and we may see a few showers and thunderstorms rumbling through too. The overnight low at 75 degrees. Very active weather pattern remaining in place this week with some rounds of showers with thunderstorms likely. We'll see that activity throughout our Tuesday, lingering through Tuesday night, Wednesday too. Heavier rainfall expected. High temperature for Tuesday and Wednesday for the mid to upper 80s. Scattered thunderstorms likely Thursday and Friday. I'm staff meteorologist Jennifer Naramore for Moody Radio, South Florida.
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12: We hear a lot of...